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Hot 100.5. 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

finally made it to Friday, and not only making it to Friday, Friday with some news. Now, I don't know if you follow the Backstreet Boys on Instagram. I do. And yesterday, everyone was like, a tour is happening. It's got to be happening. And well, news today has dropped. I'll give you all of the details. Also, play you music from the Backstreet Boys, all coming up before 7:40.

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1: Dilly, a guy in Poland had to be rescued by the fire department because he was wedged inside the washing machine.
2: Oh, it's tough.
1: Like a front load.
2: Yeah.
1: Because he was playing hide and seek with his kids.
2: Oh.
1: And he got stuck. He couldn't get out, so the fire department had to come.
2: That's tough. That's,
1: but
2: that stays with you for a little while.
1: Oh, and the kids don't forget that one.
2: And you know his butt crack was out.
1: Like, oh, of course.
2: Like, what an uncomfortable position to have to have, like, strangers come into your home and help
1: call
2: you.
1: Call 911, children.
2: And, like, your sweatpants are down, and, like, and you can't use your arms, so it's like,
1: because they're in first.
2: Somebody pull my pants
1: yes,
2: up, please.
1: Yes, they're in first. But the rescuers got there just before the kids managed to negotiate an allowance increase because they were going to put Dad on the spin cycle.
2: Switching the cycle.
1: One more dollar, Daddy.
2: What's it going to be, Papa?
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Jets back in action. Hot 100.5. Yes, our Winnipeg Jets back in action, taking on the Bruins tonight. I feel like it is weird talking about hockey. I know it's, you know, October. I was going to say September. It's now October, Sandra, and it makes sense that hockey is back, but I just haven't, like, really got my head into the fact that hockey is, in fact, back. Anyway, Jets, Bruins, right now. Hot 100.5.

0: the internet buzz yesterday. Hot 100.5, I'm Sandra. I'm hinting that they heard us. They heard us. They know we want to see them. And the Backstreet Boys announced yesterday a four-show Into the Millennium Homecoming Live in Canada residency. Now, this is the only spot in Canada where it's going to happen, and it's going to be in Toronto. Yep. There will be, how many days? February 12th, 13th, 19th, and 20th. Those are the dates that this will happen in Toronto. Backstreet Boys exclusive North American 2027 stadium stop featuring the Millennium album. And then, you know, other hits will be played as well. Tickets will go on sale October 9th. 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

100.5. I'm Sandra. Thank you for spending time with me tonight. I hope that you are doing well this weekend. We are going back to the 90s with Rick Dees and the weekly Top 40, the 90s edition. And it is tomorrow, 6 p.m., Sunday morning, 8 a.m. Of course, Sunday morning, 8 a.m. But this weekend, we are going back to the year 1993. And I was going through this list. I don't want to tell you everything, but Soul Asylum on there. Meatloaf on there, which might be one of my favorite songs ever. Dare I say. And some Mariah Carey on there too, just to name a few. This is going to be a really great countdown. So again, Rick Dees, Weekly Top 40, the 90s edition. We're going back to 1993 this weekend on Hot 100.5. 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This is

Rock Set and the Look, Hot 100.5. That always reminds me of my Uncle Gary. Hello, Uncle Gary, if you're listening. Say hi to Auntie Bonnie, too. So they're here in Winnipeg. So they could be listening right now on a Friday night, hanging out with their niece. I think that's a really great thing. Anyway, I'm Sandra. Thank you for hanging out with me. And I want to remind you that Mark and Dilly's wish list is on. If you've not registered your name, you are missing out on the opportunity of winning this incredible, well, one of the incredible prizes, one of the incredible wishes. 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
1: Confessions. I told my coworkers my birthday was on a Friday. I wanted everybody to take me out for drinks for my birthday. Yeah. My actual birthday was the following Monday. It worked. Everybody wished me a happy birthday. They bought me drinks. We went out for dinner.
2: Oh, yeah.
1: I thought I'd gotten away with it. Following Monday, my boss walks into the office with a cake because he saw my birthday on, of course, the employee files, right?
2: Right, yeah. Facebook.
1: Or Facebook, yeah. I had to stand there while everybody's saying happy birthday for the second time in 4 days. Nobody said anything. They all just stood there glaring at me. Liar.
2: Busted. Good try, though.
0: Confessions. 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We

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0: spicy romance novel lovers at Hot 100.5. I'm Sandra. If you were into things like heated rivalry and off campus, Hot for Hockey might be for you. Yeah. It's Sandra, by the way. If you don't know what Hot for Hockey is, it's a new marketing campaign launched by the NHL for this season, designed to really, zone in on the massive popularity of hockey romance books and television shows. So because of that, there's like audio micro dramas that are actually being read by players like Connor McDavid, Sebastian Aho, Kyle Connor, like just to name a few of them. All right. You can learn more about Hot for Hockey online, but I love that the NHL was like, oh, this seems to be something that people are into. We should also lean into it as well. 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

92.5. My name is Sandra. Thank you so much for spending time with us today. Minimum wage went up yesterday, if you didn't know. Only in a few. This actually happened in a few provinces yesterday, Manitoba being one of them. Minimum wage going up to $16.40 an hour. Did you know, and I didn't know this, Alberta has the lowest

0: Vogue.
1: Madonna and Vogue, Hot 100.5. I'm Sandra. I hope your Friday is going well. Michael J. Fox promoted today within the Order of Canada. He's been promoted to a companion, and this happened at a ceremony today. It has a lot to do with all the philanthropic work he does for Parkinson's disease and all the money he's helped raise and the awareness. Also, if you haven't seen the show Shrinking, which is on Apple TV, Harrison Ford is in it. And Michael J. Fox also makes like a couple appearances in it. It's so good. It's just so good. You should watch it, okay? Hot 100.5.

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1: 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I heard you're not giving those... you're not going to eat those wings.
4: That's a lot of french fries. You should share some. I'm hungry, too. Do you like my friend?
2: 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Yeah, the puppet... And he's eating, like, Cookie Monster. Oh, nom. The fries are... There was $16 worth of poutine on the floor. Nom, nom, nom, nom, nom. Stop it.
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1983, Parachute Club, Rise Up. 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Cyndi Lauper's on there, Thompson Twins, Billy Joel, just to name a few. 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

0: I'm not sure if you're planning on going to the movies this weekend, but Verity is expected to be the number one at the box office. Verity was a best-selling novel from Colleen Hoover. I haven't read it. Okay, there's some things in it that I just cannot watch, read, and then I'm not going to be watching the movie either because of it. Anyway, apparently it is incredible, and it is expected to make $30 to $35 million this weekend. 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

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We had a kid on air this morning telling us weekend forecast, and that kid got to go home with a $25 gift card to Rossmere Lanes. So maybe there's a kid you know who loves to chat, would be super fun to have on the radio, and loves to talk about the weather. 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
1: Dilly, a guy in Poland had to be rescued by the fire department because he was wedged inside the washing machine.
2: Oh, it's tough.
1: Like a front load.
2: Yeah.
1: Because he was playing hide and seek with his kids.
2: Oh.
1: And he got stuck. He couldn't get out, so the fire department had to come.
2: That's tough. That stays with you for a little while.
1: And the kids don't forget that one.
2: And you know his butt crack was out.
1: Like, oh, of course.
2: Like, what an uncomfortable position to have to have, like, strangers come into your home and help
1: call
2: you.
1: Call 911, children.
2: And, like, your sweatpants are down, and, like, and you can't use your arms, so it's like,
1: because they're in first.
2: Somebody pull my pants up, please.
1: Yes, they're in first. But the rescuers got there just before the kids managed to negotiate an allowance increase because they were going to put Dad on the spin cycle.
2: Switching the cycle.
1: $1 more, Daddy.
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A trip to Italy. A trip to Iceland. What was else? What else was on there? A trip to go to Mexico. So many trips and things that could change your life. 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Hey.

Laundry, dishes, emails, everything's on repeat. So are hits of the 80s, 90s, 2000s. Just say, play Hot 100.5.

0: Apparently 9 to 5 is coming back to the theaters for a short time. It's so good. It's so, so good. Hot 100.5, I'm Sandra. So how late do you think you can be before it's actually considered officially rude? I try not to be late at all. If you're not 15 minutes early, you're 15 minutes late. That is something I say all the time. Although I do know that when you have children, that doesn't count. Nothing counts. They just make it hard. So you have to leave 2 hours before you actually need to be somewhere to get out of there on time. Now, when it comes to actually being late for things, showing up 15 minutes late is acceptable to most people. However, 29 minutes is the cutoff point. When you're waiting a half an hour, almost a half an hour for someone, that is when you have now crossed the threshold of being so incredibly rude. Hot 100.5.
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1: 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Hot 100.5.

This is Hot 100.5. I'm Sandra. Have a great weekend. I don't know what you're up to, but I hope you have a great weekend. I hope you have some fun. And I will talk to you on Monday. And don't forget, too, by the way, while you have some downtime and your phone is in your hand, go register your name for Mark and Billy's wishlist right now, hot100.5fm.com.

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1: Confessions. I told my coworkers my birthday was on a Friday. I wanted everybody to take me out for drinks for my birthday. Yep. My actual birthday was the following Monday. It worked. Everybody wished me a happy birthday. They bought me drinks. We went out for dinner.
2: Oh, yeah.
1: I thought I'd gotten away with it. Following Monday, my boss walks into the office with a cake because he saw my birthday on, of course, the employee files, right?
2: Right, yeah. Or Facebook.
1: Or Facebook, yeah. I had to stand there while everybody's saying happy birthday for the second time in 4 days. Nobody said anything. They all just stood there glaring at me. Liar.
2: Busted. Good try, though.
1: Confessions.
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1: Dilly, a guy in Poland had to be rescued by the fire department because he was wedged inside the washing machine.
2: Oh, it's tough.
1: Like a front load.
2: Yeah.
1: Because he was playing hide and seek with his kids.
2: Oh.
1: And he got stuck. He couldn't get out, so the fire department had to come.
2: That's tough. That's,
1: but
2: that stays with you for a little while.
1: Oh, and the kids don't forget that one.
2: And you know his butt crack was out.
1: Like, oh, of course. 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
2: like, what an uncomfortable position to have to have, like, strangers come into your home and help
1: call
2: you.
1: Call 911, children.
2: And, like, your sweatpants are down, and, like, and you can't use your arms, so it's like,
1: because they're in first.
2: Somebody pull my pants up, please.
1: Yes, they're in first. But the rescuers got there just before the kids managed to negotiate an allowance increase because they were going to put Dad on the spin cycle.
2: Switching the cycle.
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1: You bring the puppet to the date and you just talk normally. You know?
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1: Right?
3: 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What a funny concept.
4: 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Because my friend here would like them.
1: Hey, could I have some of your... I heard you're not giving those... you're not going to eat those wings.
4: That's a lot of french fries. You should share some. I'm hungry, too. Do you like my friend?
3: If they feed the puppet, then it's big trouble. Yeah, the puppet. And he's eating like Cookie Monster. Oh, nom. The fries are... That was $16 worth of poutine on the floor. Nom, nom, nom, nom, nom. Stop it.
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0: Mark and Dilly in the morning.
1: Dilly, a guy in Poland had to be rescued by the fire department because he was wedged inside the washing machine.
2: Oh, it's tough.
1: Like a front load.
2: Yeah.
1: Because he was playing hide and seek with his kids.
2: Oh.
1: And he got stuck. He couldn't get out, so the fire department had to come.
2: That's tough. That's, but that stays with you for a little while.
1: Oh, and the kids don't forget that one.
2: And you know his butt crack was out.
1: Like, oh, of course. They,
2: like, what an uncomfortable position to have to have, like, strangers come into your home and help
1: call
2: you.
1: Call 911, children.
2: And, like, your sweatpants are down, and, like, and you can't use your arms, so it's like,
1: because they're in first.
2: Somebody pull my pants
1: up,
2: please.
1: Yes, they're in first. But the rescuers got there just before the kids managed to negotiate an allowance increase because they were going to put Dad on the spin cycle.
2: Switching the cycle.
1: $1 more, Daddy.
2: What's it going to be, Papa?
0: 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We

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1: You bring the puppet to the date and you just talk normally. 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
1: Right?
3: 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What a funny concept.
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1: Hey, could I have some of your... I heard you're not giving those... you're not going to eat those wings.
4: That's a lot of french fries. You should share some. I'm hungry, too. Do you like my friend?
3: If they feed the puppet, then it's in big trouble. Yeah, the puppet. And he's eating like Cookie Monster. Oh, nom. The fries are... That was $16 worth of poutine on the floor. Nom, nom, nom, nom, nom. Stop it.
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1: Dilly, a guy in Poland had to be rescued by the fire department because he was wedged inside the washing machine.
2: Oh, it's tough.
1: Like a front load.
2: Yeah.
1: Because he was playing hide and seek with his kids.
2: Oh.
1: And he got stuck. He couldn't get out, so the fire department had to come.
2: That's tough. That's,
1: but
2: that stays with you for a little while.
1: And the kids don't forget that one.
2: And you know his butt crack was out.
1: Like, oh, of course.
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1: call
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1: Call 911, children.
2: And, like, your sweatpants are down, and, like, and you can't use your arms, so it's like,
1: because they're in first.
2: Somebody pull my pants
1: up,
2: please.
1: They're in first. But the rescuers got there just before the kids managed to negotiate an allowance increase because they were going to put Dad on the spin cycle.
2: Switching the cycle.
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Everything's on repeat. Yeah. So are hits of the 80s, 90s, 2000s. 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
1: We're going to play a little game, Dilly, called Fact or Crap. I'm going to give you a statement, and you tell me if this is true or false.
2: Sounds good.
1: The most numerous type of bird on the planet is the chicken.
2: The chicken.
1: You're a bird guy. You got your bird bird app now?
2: Yeah.
1: Let me see that bird app.
2: It's called the bird scanner. So it literally scans the audio of a bird and then it gives it to you instantly.
1: It's would it beautiful. Know what a chicken sounds like?
2: 100%. I'm going to go.
1: Is that a domestic chicken or is that a wild chicken?
2: Is that a cobra chicken?
1: Yeah. Exactly. So bird is this chicken. True or false? Fact or crap, the most numerous type of bird on the planet is the chicken.
2: I'm going fact.
1: Well, let's see. You are correct.
2: Chickens are everywhere.
1: There's about 22.6 billion Whoa! Chickens in the world.
2: That's a lot of chickens. Look at all those chickens.
1: Yeah. That's a lot of chicken. Does a rooster count as a chicken?
2: Nope.
1: No?
2: It does not.
1: It doesn't.
2: Rooster is not a chicken. That's
1: rooster's
2: why it's called
1: a rooster?
2: Rooster. That's right.
1: And a chicken's a chicken?
2: Yeah.
1: Are only chickens female? Like hens?
2: That's correct.
1: Or are there male chickens?
2: Welcome back to Chicken Talk. We've run out of time.
1: You lived on the farm. I'm a city kid.
2: Yeah.
1: So I've never lived on the farm or anywhere.
2: You're correct.
1: Yeah. So do the roosters then get together with the hens? Is that how they have the eggs? I don't understand.
2: You're correct.
1: Is it?
2: Yep.
1: So there's no male chickens.

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1: we've learned a lot.
0: Code.
1: We've learned a lot in today's Factor Crap.
0: Thank you very much for attending Chicken Talk.
2: Mark and Dilly, the Weekend Edition.

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1: I read the story over the weekend that a car recently crashed into a cafe because the driver choked on some French fries while they were eating it the car and then accidentally hit the gas pedal. Everybody is fine. It's just no one was hurt.
2: Right.
1: But you just kind of ran into the wall.
2: Right.
1: And I was like, oops-a-daisy. Right? They had to do some repairs on the wall and stuff, but that kind of got me thinking, what's the weirdest or, like, craziest thing that you were doing, like an excuse for crashing a car?
2: That happened to me many years ago. I was not the driver, but I was in the accident. It was a six-car pileup, actually.
1: Whoa, really?
2: On the bridge on 59 as you're heading up down to Regent, you know, if you're heading out of the city. And they said, oh, I was eating a muffin.
1: That's how it started?
2: So they said I was eating a muffin. I dropped a piece of the muffin. And, like, all of us are like, my neck! Like, it was... Nobody was seriously injured. But it was one of those, like, the brakes went on and then boom, like that. And then, sure enough, like, when we all got out and we were exchanging information, like, there was a muffin
1: that was just sitting
2: on the dashboard. And I'm like, a muffin caused this accident?
1: Yeah.
2: Like, a big piece of it fell, looked down, the car in front stopped, right?
1: Yeah.
2: And then... Was it
1: winter?
2: No, it was the summertime. So it was just, it was too, you know, we didn't have enough time to react. So it was like boom, boom, boom.
1: That's the problem. 204-474-1005. What's a weird, not that anybody would get hit, just a fender bender. Because like, I hit somebody in a parking lot. I was 16, mind you, right?
2: Yeah.
1: I wasn't that good of a driver.
2: Mm-hmm.
1: And there was a high school basketball game, but we had to stop at McDonald's.
2: Mm-hmm.
1: So, and I was starving. And I love Big Macs.
2: Yeah.
1: Right? Because they're just so damn delicious.
2: Sure.
1: Right? So I ate the Big Mac in the car while I was driving.
2: Right.
1: And I'm driving my mother's, it was called a Cordoba.
2: Yep.
1: It's a boat.
2: Huge boat.
1: Right? Yeah. Huge boat. And back it up while I'm eating, didn't notice. I hit a truck. But then, of course, what did my friends do? Go.
2: Yeah.
1: Go. I had to throw down my Big Mac, which I was mad because it was so delicious. And then I guess what? The guy was in the truck.
2: Yeah, of course.
1: Didn't even know it.
2: Yeah.
1: He pulled up.
2: Yeah.
1: Hey, kid. What are you doing?
2: Put the Big Mac down. We're going to talk.
1: Hey, kid. No, he didn't know. Thank goodness. What are you doing? What are you doing out there? What? You can't just take off like that. And my voice had was cracky.
2: Sorry, sir.
1: But I noticed that he had a big tire on the front of his.
2: Oh, see, just
1: his
2: like.
1: His spare was on the front.
2: Yeah.
1: So I was like, oh, I just thought I hit the car. I mean, the tire. Front of the car.
2: Boing.
1: And then he was like, okay, there's no damage. That's okay. But don't you do that again. No, sir. I won't.
2: I'm so sorry.
1: And you know what I did after that? Picked up my Big Mac off the floor.
2: Can't let this go to waste.
1: Yeah,
2: you know?
1: Ate it. Okay, we're going to take your calls and texts coming up next.
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2: This is a throwdown, a showdown. Hell no, I can't slow down. It's gonna go.

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1: We're asking you, what are some of the funniest, most ridiculous reasons that you got in a fender bender? 204-474-1005.
2: So I was driving, and a buddy of mine in the passenger seat, and I had we'd had some Mexican food, and I let one go. Ugh. And locked the windows.
1: Oh.
2: And his reaction got me laughing so hard, I actually passed out and we ran off the road.
1: Oh.
2: And when the cops showed up, they were like, "Where did you come from off the road?" And we were like, "Way back there." And they're like, "You didn't hit the guardrail or anything?" I'm like, "Nope." So, yeah, crazy. Went off the road down into another, like, road.
3: I had packed my lunch and I brought a can of soup to work. And mm-hmm. I put it on my front seat, and when I put my brakes on, it rolled off onto the floor. So I leaned over to get the soup can off the floor, and I took my foot off the brake, and then my car just rolled forward and hit the guy in front.
1: Oh, yeah.
3: So he's just looking at me like I'm crazy. I got out, and I'm like, "Oh, I'm sorry. And he was actually pretty nice about it, but anyhow, the can of soup did me in.
1: Well, that's going to happen some days. Like, when I get in an accident or a fender bender like I did a little while ago, it's like, "Hey, this is my fault. Like,
4: yep.
1: I'm just being a dumb, right?"
4: Yep, exactly.
1: And the guy was super nice.
4: Yep.
1: Like, yeah, it happens.
4: Sure.
1: Right? It's very stressful when you make a mistake, something like that.
4: Yeah.
1: Or if you're eating a sub and there's, lettuce everywhere and mm-hmm. you're getting an accident and the other person is angry.
4: Yeah.
1: Right? That's why they're called accidents.
4: That's right. Ali said, "When I was a kid, I had just gotten a brand new bike. I was riding it over to my best friend's to show her. I was looking down to admire the beautiful new bike. I slammed into the back of a parked car."
1: Oh, classic.
4: Yeah, no damage done to the car, though. So
1: no,
4: that was all right.
1: Yeah. Jason said that I know a guy who tried to drive his semi-truck through a fast food drive-thru, causing all this damage. Now he's Hamburger Mike. Gotta go get a hamburger.
4: Yep.
1: Yeah, because if your truck's too big, you're gonna scrape everything.
4: Yeah.
1: Right? I always laugh in drive-thrus, they've got those yellow poles and they are just dinged up.
4: Oh yeah.
1: Because people keep hitting them.
4: Oh yeah.
1: Right? With your mirrors or
4: the car wash, right? Like, because they have to have a certain clearance for those too. And they're just some of them are bent. Like,
1: oh, I know.
4: Some guy driving a giant truck is like, "I think I can make it.
1: I can do it."
4: Nope. This was a big mistake.
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5: Hi.
4: How old are you, Kennedy?
5: I am 11.
1: Hey, David.
5: Yeah, I'm good. How are you?
1: How old are you, Raina?
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1: Okay. Rose?
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1: If you had a choice between instantly receiving $50,000,
2: okay,
1: or I present you with a coin,
2: yeah,
1: you have a 50% chance to win $1 million.
2: Yeah.
1: Which one do you pick? You take the guaranteed cash, or yes, do you take the risk?
2: $50,000 is life changing, mm-hmm, I think.
1: So is $1 million.
2: You're not a retiring or anything like
1: that. No.
2: Yeah, $1 million is more so.
1: Mm-hmm.
2: I have a coin here, and I'm just trying to think of, like, how many times would it...
1: Well, like, we could put this to the test.
2: Okay.
1: You'd pick heads or tails and flip it, and that would be your $1 million, right?
2: Okay, I'm going to say heads.
1: Heads, okay.
2: And then I'm going to flip it.
1: Okay.
2: And it's not heads, so I lose. I would pick the 50,000, I guess. But 50,000 would go by fast. $1 million is going to last. Like, I need $1 million at the age I'm at.
1: Yeah.
2: So that I can retire.
1: I think I'd go for the $1 million. Because it's all found money at this point, right? I'm taking financial decisions out of this one.
2: Yes.
1: And taking the 50% chance that I do win $1 million. You know? It didn't cost me anything.
2: No, I know. But then you feel like you lost 50.
1: I can move past it.
2: You can move past $50,000.
1: If I had a chance to win $1 million, I wouldn't feel as bad. So that would be my decision. I'd be flipping the coin.
2: Okay, so you won't feel bad that I take the 50, you miss out on the $1 million, but I got $50,000.
1: That's fine.
2: Really? I doubt it. We need someone to put down $50,000 right now and really test it out. What were some of the results?
1: Well, in this poll, it was quite close. Okay. But I'm curious about everybody listening.
2: Yeah, don't say it yet.
1: Everybody listening this morning, we have our own poll set up. Our own Winnipeg poll.
2: What do you have to do?
1: So if you want the 50,000 immediately, just text 50, as in F-I-F-T-Y.
2: So the word, not the number.
1: Or if you'd go for the $1 million, text $1 million.
2: Okay.
1: And we'll get a little poll going, a Winnipeg poll, and see what everybody says. I'm pulling up the poll right now.
2: Okay.
1: I'm hitting view results.
2: Yeah, please.
1: 66.7.
2: Yeah.
1: Of the wonderful people listening this morning.
2: Yeah.
1: Have voted to take the $1 million.
2: No way.
1: Yep.
2: I don't know.
1: 66.7. 33.3% say they'd take the instant cash.
2: I think I would take the instant cash just because I don't have...
1: I'm surprised at the amount of people taking the risk. I thought it'd be lower.
2: What was the one that you were looking at?
1: The other poll that was going, like, circulating...
2: Where you got the question
1: around the country, yeah. The 50,000 slightly edged the $1 million.
2: See, yeah.
1: But this morning... The $1 million edges the 50.
2: Wow, you guys are risky.
1: Maybe it's because it's so early in the morning and you're not thinking clearly.
2: Yeah, you're not rational.
1: I just heard $1 million, so yeah. I'm like, I want $1 million.
2: That's true. But ask this question at 6 o'clock at night after you've had a full day of crap,
1: yeah,
2: and gas,
1: true,
2: and bills, you'd be like, just give me the 50.
1: Lots of people were texting and saying like, that would be enough to retire at this stage of life.
2: $1 million,
1: take it.
2: I don't know.
1: Or at the very least would be a nice nest egg to have in the bank.
2: I would take the 50,
1: mm-hmm,
2: then bet it all on a sporting event.
1: Well, Adam said he would just take 50 and spend it all on lotto tickets and hope to win it.
2: Yeah,
1: million.
2: See? That's what I'm talking about.
1: Now you're
2: Let's
1: just
2: go for the
1: it.
2: 36 million.
0: Mark and Dilly, the weekend edition. Hits of the 80s, 90s, 2000s.

0: 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It's time to take that to the bank with Mark and Zilly.
1: Put it in the bank.
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2: I always like this part because I always say ABL.
3: Always be learning.
2: Yeah, exactly. So if you have these fun facts, then you can bring these up at work or with family or whatever it is. Dilly, give us an example.
3: Who do you think is the biggest manufacturer of toys worldwide every year?
2: Mattel, Hasbro.
3: Great guesses. You would assume that because they are literal toy companies.
2: Yeah.
3: It's actually McDonald's.
2: McDonald's?
3: Over 1.5 billion toys every year through the Happy Meal program.
2: Oh, wow. Yeah, I guess
3: makes
2: that's
3: it
2: true, hey?
3: The largest toy distributor in the world, passing Mattel and Hasbro.
2: Wow.
3: Which you would never
2: crazy.
3: Really think about, right?
2: Never would have thought.
3: But they actually can call themselves a toy distributor because they...
2: Yeah, they do. They distribute toys.
3: Despite who makes the toys for them,
2: yeah,
3: at
2: right.
3: the end of the day, the Happy yeah. Meal is owned by McDonald's. So.
2: I see.
3: Isn't that interesting?
2: I'm sure they're giving away toys right now for
3: they are.
2: Spider-Man or something
3: exactly.
2: like that.
3: Exactly. Yeah. Take that to the bank.
2: When Eggos were invented back in 1953, they were actually...

0: That famous painting of dogs playing poker, you know, you see those? A lot of the times in 90s basements, right?
1: Somebody Very 90s.
0: Somebody acquired this painting somewhere along the way. The actual painting was part of a series of 16 paintings commissioned by a cigar company just to use as advertising.
1: Really?
0: So if you pay close attention, there is some subliminal cigar messaging in those paintings. Okay. The dogs are sitting around playing poker in 11 of the 16 paintings.
1: Really? But they're all different. That's a lot.
0: All different. But it was all to sell cigars.
1: They were fun, though.
0: They were great.
1: They are still fun. When I see one in a basement or a garage, I'm like, all right.
0: Remember the first time? Cool. The dogs are playing poker.
1: What the hell's going on?
0: Take that to the bank.
2: The weekend edition of Mark and Dilly. Hot.

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1: Time for confessions. This is where we want to get your texts, get something off your chest. We're not going to use your name, so don't worry. But if you hear your problem or this confession that you want to get off your chest, and we put it out to the universe, Dr. Dilly's going to handle it. It's going to feel better.
2: Set you free.
1: All right. Once again, confessions.
2: In my annual review, my boss said, he likes how I remain calm under pressure. I couldn't tell him it's because I just don't give a damn. We're very impressed with how you operate under pressure. Whatever. Cool, man.
1: Confessions.
2: My dentist was asking me about my fillings. I told him when I was younger I had two cavities. Then the dentist says, no, you didn't. I just looked at your old x-rays. Turns out, my old dentist ripped me off. I never needed fillings.
1: Oh, no. That's a bad dentist.
2: Oh, boy. Well, you know.
1: Like I say all the time, going to the dentist is so easy now.
2: Mm-hmm.
1: I don't feel a thing. The jelly.
2: Yeah.
1: The jelly that they put on before you get the needle, revolutionary. I enjoy it. I go to the dentist and they have a hot 100.5 plane. So I'm usually there in the afternoon, and I'm like, oh, this is nice.
2: How much is the dentist paying you? How much is Big Dental paying you for this?
1: I am not
2: It's never been easier.
1: But it is. It's so easy. I don't know why people don't like going. Like you, I don't understand.
2: You know why I don't like going.
1: You don't like the noise?
2: I don't like any of it.
1: It doesn't hurt.
2: It hurts me. Okay? It hurts me. It doesn't hurt you.
1: You got complexes from childhood.
2: No, it hurts.
1: Confessions.
2: I thought I was being smooth by using a pickup line on this cute barista. I said, are you a magician? Because whenever I look at you, everyone else disappears.
1: Ooh, good one.
2: Where she replied, actually, I'm a barista and everyone else is waiting for their coffee. Get out of the line.
1: Burn! Oh, that's too bad. Hey, if you got a confession to get off your chest, all you have to do is text us anytime. 204-474-1005.
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1: Time now for Fact or Crap. I'm going to give you and Dilly a statement. You got to tell me if it's true or false. Now, sometimes these are fun and goofy, right?
2: Yeah.
1: Like the one we had about the pigs. What was that one?
2: Oh, the pigs could use controllers.
1: Oh, yeah, controllers. That's, yep. Yeah, so we had the one about a university project proved that pigs can understand and use a joystick to operate
2: video games. Yeah. With a pig, yeah.
1: And that turned out to be a fact.
2: Yeah.
1: See, that was fun and goofy.
2: Pig.
1: Sometimes, though, they're very scientific.
2: Okay.
1: But even if you don't know, it's a 50-50 chance, so that's good. And we find out the right answer, and then you learn something.
2: That's right. I like to learn.
1: The kangaroo is in the Macropodidae family, called the Micropodidae family, which means hopper.
2: A hopper.
1: Is that true or false? Is that fact or crap? Macropodidae.
2: So micro.
1: P-O-D-I-D-A-E.
2: Oh, yeah. Macropodidae.
1: Yeah, exactly.
2: Yeah, he's a jumper.
1: They probably made this up
2: boing,
1: in Australia.
2: Boing, boing, boing. Yeah, jump it all over.
1: It means boing, boing, boing. Good day.
2: Every time I come around, there's a kangaroo who's trying to fight me.
1: Right, yeah.
2: Sick of it.
1: And you know what? They're like deer in Australia to us.
2: Yeah.
1: Like, they're all over the place.
2: They are. I was just watching a video of a guy who skydived in Australia. And he landed, and three kangaroos started coming up and punching him.
1: No way,
2: like,
1: really.
2: Like, just beating him. Yeah. Like, it's like, hi, what are you doing here? Hey, I'm just going, whoa. He's just doing this skydiving, guys. Don't worry about it. What are you doing?
1: No,
2: I don't want any trouble.
1: The kangaroos are wearing leather jackets. They're like the crows.
2: They are. They really are.
1: They're troublemakers.
2: Back off. I don't want any trouble. I'm sorry.
1: They're smoking.
2: Okay. I believe that's absolute crap.
1: You think it's crap?
2: Yeah, it's crap.
1: Did anybody else? Christine says it's crap. Kangaroos are marsupials.
2: Yes, they are.
1: Oh, Christine. Very smart. I like this. Okay, well, the correct answer is crap.
2: It is crap?
1: It is crap because Macropodidae means large foot.
2: Large foot.
1: So that's wrong. It doesn't mean hopper.
2: Right.
1: Right? And Christine's actually very correct here, a science major. Kangaroos are marsupials because marsupials have their babies in their pouches.
2: Oh, thanks, Christine.
1: Right?
2: You're awesome.
1: Okay, now, let's pretend that one of our co-hosts is Australian. How would they tee up the 90s at 9 coming up here?
2: Oh, it's going to be some good 90s songs. It might be even 30 years ago, but it doesn't mean we can't still play all the hits.
1: If someone is from Australia listening right now, they are thinking that they're at home. That's how good your accent is.
2: Oh, thanks.
1: Yeah.
2: Thank you. No one's ever said that before.
1: No, it's good.
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1: If I get the question wrong this morning, I get shocked with our Pet Trainer 2000 dog collar. If I get the question right with everybody's help, then Mark is shocked.
2: 25% of drivers say that this is their worst driving habit. What do you think it is?
1: Thank you for all the help. Jerry says it's cell phone while driving. Alyssa said also,
2: I never do that.
1: Cell phone while driving. Speeding, said Monica. Tailgating, said Ian. Being on their phone, said TJ. Pet on their lap, said Adam.
2: That's just cute.
1: Driving. I don't know what... Joanne says driving too fast. Texting and driving, I see come up a lot. One-handed steering, said Hector. Speeding, said Pete. See, and because this survey is one of those, it's their worst driving habit, I feel like people aren't going to be like, speeding would be a good answer because it's going to be lower, right? Because not as many people will admit to bad driving habits. Perhaps I'm overthinking this.
2: I don't speed.
1: I don't know. Shoulder checks, not using turn signals. You know
2: like,
1: what?
2: Like I say, it's nobody's business where I'm going. I'm not going to use turn signals.
1: Mind your business. I'm going to go with I see turn signals, I think, come up the most. I'll go with that this morning.
2: 25% of drivers say this is their worst driving habit. Dilly says not using your turn signals, or especially when you're changing lanes.
1: Well,
2: why bother? I'm just going to burn out my light. That costs money. Survey says,
1: come on.
2: No, I'm sorry. The answer is tailgating.
1: Damn.
2: And well, one of my problems with my son is that he loves to tailgate.
1: Right up on those bumpers, eh?
2: Yep.
1: Everybody's driving so slow.
2: And it's just like fast, slow, fast, up, fast.
1: Yeah.
2: Oh, stop.
1: I know. Just
2: saw the red light from a mile away. You can slow down.
1: Sick.
2: Yeah, that's what I felt like. Like an amusement ride.
1: Yeah, being on a bad carnival ride. Yeah.
2: Yeah, like Tilt-A-Whirl.
1: Mm-hmm.
2: All right, Dilly. Here, buddy. I'm going to give you the Pet Trainer $2,000.
1: You don't have to.
2: Collar here.
1: You don't have to do that.
2: And then I'm going to keep the remote, and I'm going to hide. You know what my favorite part of doing this is? I'm going to hide the remote so you don't know when I'm going to actually do it.
1: Great. All right.
2: Okay,
1: let's
2: ready?
1: Keep with a nice summer theme going on.
2: Yeah, here, it's snowing right now, by the way. So, in parts.
1: Let's
2: what's
1: go
2: this?
1: Walking on the sun.
2: Oh, yeah.

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2: Hello again and welcome to American Top 40. My name's Casey Kasem and I'm all set to count down the biggest hits in the USA. The official Billboard survey says these are the records you're buying and radio stations are playing all over America. Now, before we start our climb to the number one song in the land this week, let's recap last week's top three. The song at number three last week was Freedom by Wham. Number two was Cherish by Kool & the Gang. And last week's number one song was Money for Nothing by Dire Straits. It's been at number one for 2 weeks now. Will it hold on for three? We'll find out at the end of our survey. And here we go.
3: Number 40.
2: Leading off is a debut song by Canadian singer and songwriter Corey Hart. It's the follow-up to his recent number three ballad, Never Surrender. Coming in at number 40, here's Corey Hart with Boy in the Box.

in the Box, the latest top 40 hit by Corey Hart, the Canadian from Montreal. He debuts at number 40 this week. This next song is by another Canadian, a super producer originally from Victoria, British Columbia. He's produced smash singles and albums for Chicago, Kenny Rogers, and many other acts. He co-wrote and produced the recent number one song by John Parr, St. Elmo's Fire. His name, David Foster. And now he has his first chart single as a recording artist. Coming in at number 39, here's David Foster with an instrumental, the love theme from St. Elmo's Fire.

0: David Foster on American Top 40 from the St. Elmo's Fire soundtrack. That's Love Theme from St. Elmo's Fire. It debuts at number 39 as the countdown continues.
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0: From Hollywood, I'm Casey Kasem. Six songs debut this week. The six that drop out are Summer of 69 by Bryan Adams, There Must Be an Angel by Eurythmics, I Got You, Babe by UB40, You're Only Human by Billy Joel, Smokin' in the Boys Room by Motley Crue, and Freeway of Love by Aretha Franklin. Those six songs fall out of the countdown. Now, here's another of our six debuts, the latest from Heart. It's called Never.

0: The group Heart from Seattle, Washington, their 11th top 40 hit is called Never, and it's from the album called Heart. They come in at number 38. A listener wants to know what songs by a solo male and a solo female stayed on the chart the longest. Well, for a solo male, it was this song.
1: Hello, girl, it's been a while. Guess you'll be glad to know.
0: And for a solo female, this song. I have details coming up.
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4: Yeah.
3: Because he was playing hide and seek with his kids.
4: Oh.
3: And he got stuck. He couldn't get out, so the fire department had to come.
4: That's tough. That stays with you for a while.
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3: you. 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
4: And, like, your sweatpants are down, and, like, and you can't use your arms, so it's like,
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3: 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But the rescuers got there just before the kids managed to negotiate an allowance increase because they were going to put Dad on the spin cycle.
4: Switching the cycle.
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The Power Station on American Top 40 with Communication, debuting at number 37. Now, let's answer that question about the rock era's longest charting hits. A listener in Reston, Virginia, Margaret H. Bleem, wants to know, what male solo singer and what female solo singer have had the longest charting hits in the rock era on the Billboard Hot 100? Well, Margaret, let's take a look at those artists one at a time. The female solo singer with the longest charting hit spent 36 weeks on the chart with this song.

From 1982, that's Gloria by Laura Branigan. 36 weeks on the chart for that song. Now, the male solo singer with the most weeks on the chart kept his song on the Hot 100 for 40 weeks. This song.

1978, A Piece of I Go Crazy by Paul Davis. 40 weeks on the singles chart. And by the way, the longest chart hit overall by any recording act was this one.

0: From 1982, Tainted Love by the English duo Soft Cell. They kept their song in the chart for 43 weeks, the all-time record. And there's your answer, Margaret. The longest charting song by a solo woman, Gloria by Laura Branigan. By a solo man, I Go Crazy by Paul Davis. And by any act overall, 43 weeks, Tainted Love by Soft Cell. Thanks for your letter. Now on with the countdown.
1: Number 36.
0: Here's the new number one song on the soul chart. It's the second top 40 hit for soul balladeer Freddie Jackson. Coming in at number 36, You Are My Lady.

Freddie Jackson and his second hit in the row on American Top 40, debuting at number 36, the follow-up to Rock Me Tonight, You Are My Lady, as the countdown continues. We're on our way to the number one song in the USA. Here's a song that hit number 10. This week it tumbles from 21 to 35. Invincible by Pat Benatar.

0: The biggest dropping record in the countdown this week, falling 14 notches to number 35. That's Pat Benatar with Invincible, the theme from The Legend of Billie Jean. Coming up, a long-distance dedication from a girl in Missouri. A girl who picked up the phone and reached out to touch someone.
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0: Here's this week's highest debuter, the latest hit by the Thompson Twins, the British trio of Tom Bailey, Alana Curry, and Joe Leeway. Lay your hands on me.

Lay Your Hands on Me. That's the Thompson Twins with their fourth top 40 hit, and it comes in at number 34 this week, the highest debuter in the countdown. The song was co-produced by Nile Rodgers. This is American Top 40 in Hollywood. I'm Casey Kasem. Now we're up to our long-distance dedication. And distance is what solved a problem for a young girl in Polo, Missouri. Here's what she writes. It's short and to the point. Dear Casey, my mother and father divorced 4 years ago. I lived with my mom 3 of those 4 years, and we fought all the time. But beneath the hateful words I spoke was love. 1 year ago, I moved in with my father and stepmom because my problems with my mother became so bad. But the one person I thought I'd be happy to get away from is the person I miss the most of all. Last night on the telephone, for the first time in a long time, my mom and I talked sensibly and like friends. When I hung up the phone, I cried because I was so happy. Casey, please dedicate Time After Time to my mother, Arlene Blake, in Lee's Summit, Missouri, from her daughter, Kim. Okay, Kim, here's your long-distance dedication.

0: That's a number one song from last year by Cyndi Lauper. Time After Time, a long-distance dedication from Kim in Missouri to her mother, Arlene. On American Top 40, I'm Casey Kasem. You know, for the 1980s, in the category of television series that's generated the most Top 40 hits, we have a tie between a daytime soap opera and a nighttime cop show. Each has three hits, and the cop show has two of those hits now on the countdown. Details coming up.
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0: I'm Casey Kasem. A few minutes ago, we heard a long-distance dedication, Time After Time, by Cyndi Lauper. It was co-written by Cyndi and a musician named Rob Hyman. Well, Rob is a member of the band right here at number 33 this week, the band from Philadelphia, Hooters. And Rob Hyman co-wrote their first Top 40 hit. Up five notches, it's called And We Danced.

moving up 5 notches to number 33, second week in the countdown with And We Danced. It's their first top 40 hit. The five-man band is from Philadelphia. In the 1980s, among television series that have generated the most top 40 hits, there's a tie between a soap opera and a cop show, each with 3 top 40s. The record was first set by the daytime soap opera, a soap that's generated these hit songs. The number one tune, Baby Come to Me by Patty Austin and James Ingram, Think of Laura by Christopher Cross, and All I Need, sung by one of the stars of the series, Jack Wagner. He plays the role of Frisco Jones on the highly rated daytime drama, General Hospital. General Hospital became the first television drama to generate 3 top 40 hits. Now, a nighttime drama has scored with 3 top 40s. The first from this primetime cop show was Smuggler's Blues by Glenn Frey. 2 weeks ago, The Theme hit the top 40. And last week, another song by Glenn Frey debuted in the countdown. It's called You Belong to the City, and it was written specifically for Miami Vice. And by the way, Miami Vice is also the first TV drama to have 2 hits in the top 40 at the same time. Jan Hammer's Miami Vice theme coming up a little bit later on. And at number 32 this week, climbing 7 notches, Glenn Frey's You Belong to the City.

0: You Belong to the City. Glenn Frey with the third song from the television series Miami Vice to make the top 40. At number 32, it moves up 7 notches, second week in the countdown. I'm Casey Kasem. This is AT40 in Hollywood. We're counting down the 40 biggest singles, and we're 31 hits away from the number one song in the USA. We'll continue in a moment, so stay right there.
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2: 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And 1053 AM, KCNM on the island of Saipan, one of the Mariana Islands in the Pacific. Welcome to American Top 40. My name's Casey Kasem, and we're counting down the week's biggest hits the way they're ranked on the official Billboard Pop Singles chart. And on we go.
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2: From the LP Knee Deep in the Hoopla, here's Starship and We Built This City.

We built this city by the band originally called Jefferson Airplane, then Jefferson Starship, now simply Starship. They move 9 notches to number 31. Coming up, the first top 40 hit we know of ever inspired by a hamburger stand. A hamburger stand in the heart of Hollywood where the owner says the rock star who hit with the song is just another customer. I'm Casey Kasem. There are 4 songs by Canadians in our survey this week. We've already heard the hits by Corey Hart and David Foster. A little later in our survey, we'll hear the latest by the Canadian band Loverboy. Now at number 30, here's a man who calls Vancouver home. Bryan Adams with One Night Love Affair.

Bryan Adams, second week in the countdown, moving up 7 notches with his 8th top 40 hit, and it's called One Night Love Affair. This is Casey counting them down on American Top 40. Now, we're up to the hit by Don Henley, and it's the first top 40 hit we know of ever inspired by a hamburger stand. This open-air hamburger stand is in the heart of Hollywood. It's your typical burger stand with bottles of ketchup and Tabasco sauce on the counter alongside fresh donuts sitting under a plastic cover. There are 11 stools around the U-shaped counter, plus 3 small tables with 2 chairs each, all under an awning that reads, in handwriting, Sunset Grill. And the specialty there is a double chili cheeseburger for $2.10. The owner is Joe.

0: Jackson, Don Henley on American Top 40, the ex-Eagle singing Sunset Grill. He's at number 29, moving up five notches, third week in the countdown. 28 big ones to number one as the countdown continues.
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0: 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American
1: Top 40. I'm Casey Kasem. At number 28, from the album called How to Be a Zillionaire, here's the number one dance song in the USA this week. By the English band ABC, it's Be Near Me. The

Near Me by the band who call themselves ABC, a three-man, one-woman band from Sheffield, England. They move from 36 to 28, second week in the countdown. Every now and then, we get a hit song written about someone who thinks they're on top but are really headed for a fall. That was the theme of Like a Rolling Stone by Bob Dylan, Play with Fire by The Stones, and You're So Vain by Carly Simon. And it's what Paul Young's new song is about, too. He sings, "You think you got it all set up. You think you got the perfect plan to charm everyone you see and playing any game you can. I got news for you." Here's Paul Young at number 27 with "I'm Gonna Tear Your Playhouse Down."

0: gonna tear your playhouse down from the album The Secret of Association. Englishman Paul Young at number 27, moving up four notches, third week in the survey, as the countdown continues.
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0: 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Huey Lewis in the News dropped nine notches.

0: us in the news, falling from 17 to 26, 14th week in the survey with Power of Love. In 1962, a young soul singer tried to convince his record company that a live album would really make him a star. They said no, nobody would buy a live album. So the singer paid for the recording right out of his own pocket, cut the album at the Apollo Theater, and came up with one of the biggest live albums in history. Details coming up.
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0: American Top 40 counts them down. There are 19 songs by solo artists in the countdown this week, 4 by women, 15 by men. And here's one of them. At number 25, Englishman John Waite with Every Step of the Way.

number 25 again this week. That's John Waite and Every Step of the Way. This is Casey on American Top 40. Now, we're up to our story of the young soul singer who believes so much in the power of live performance and live albums that he went against the advice of the experts. Here's the story. Back in 1962, this artist had just signed a new recording contract with King Records. He'd already had several hits on the soul chart, and he came up with the idea of doing a live album at the Apollo Theater. But the head of King Records told the singer, bad idea. No one would want to buy a live version of songs that he'd already recorded. But he knew his record company was wrong, and that only an album recorded live would show off what James Brown could really do. James told writer Jerry Hershey, quote, I was determined, so I decided to do it myself. I said I'd pay for the recording myself if they'd distribute the record. I paid $5,000 out of my own pocket, but I didn't worry about the investment. James said, live is what soul is all about now, ain't it? That album made me, and it made soul. End of quote. Back then, $5,000 was a big investment, and that investment paid off for Soul Brother Number One. James Brown's Live at the Apollo album spent 66 weeks on the Billboard album chart and hit number two. No other soul album had ever done that well on the album chart, and other record companies noticed. Within a year, more live albums were being recorded at the famous Apollo Theater, and more than 20 years later, a hit from the latest of them is in our countdown. From their album Live at the Apollo, here are Hall & Oates with David Ruffin and Eddie Kendrick. They're at number 24 with The Way You Do the Things You Do and My Girl.

0: At number 24, moving up 5 notches, The Way You Do the Things You Do and My Girl. Daryl Hall and John Oates with David Ruffin and Eddie Kendrick live at the Apollo. A listener wants to know, so far in the 80s, who's had the most number one albums? Well, there's a three-way tie between the Prince, the Boss, and the band that gathers no moss. Details coming up.
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0: I'm Casey Kasem. The San Francisco band Night Ranger climbed 7 notches to number 23 this week. This is the follow-up to their top 10 hit, Sentimental Street. Night Ranger with 4 in the Morning.

0: Ranger, the five-man band with their fifth top 40 hit. It moves up seven notches this week, and it's called Four in the Morning, I Can't Take Anymore. This is Casey on American Top 40 in Hollywood. Now, let's answer that question about number one albums in the 80s. Robert Capilitan of Quezon City in the Philippines wants to know, so far in the 1980s, who's had the most number one albums? Well, we have a three-way tie, Robert, between The Prince, The Boss, and the band that gathers no moss, the Rolling Stones. Each has had two. In the 1980s, Prince's hit number one on the album chart with a soundtrack from his movie, Purple Rain, and with Around the World in a Day. The Boss, Bruce Springsteen, has hit number one with his albums, The River and Born in the USA. And the Rolling Stones have hit number one in the 80s with their albums, Emotional Rescue and Tattoo You. And there's your answer, Robert. Three acts are tied for the most number one albums so far in this decade, with two apiece, Prince, Bruce Springsteen, and the Rolling Stones. And for the sake of comparison, it's interesting to note that the act with the most number one albums in the 70s had seven. That was Elton John. And the act with the most number one albums in the 60s had 13. The Beatles. Thanks for your letter. Now, on with the countdown.
1: Number 22.
0: Here's that smash by Tina Turner that went to number 2. On its way down now, it drops from 12 to 22. From the soundtrack of the movie Mad Max Beyond Thunderdome, it's We Don't Need Another Hero. Tina Turner.

0: Tina Turner with a song she took all the way to number one in Australia and in West Germany. It got as high as number two on American Top 40. This week it falls 10 notches to 22. We Don't Need Another Hero from the Mad Max Beyond Thunderdome soundtrack. I'm Casey Kasem. This is AT40 in Hollywood. We're counting down the week's 40 biggest hits, and we're 21 hits away from number one. We'll continue in just a moment.
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2: 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Pop Life.

0: Prince and the Revolution on American Top 40. He took that song to number 7. Last week went to 13. This week he's at number 21 with Pop Life. We're counting down to the hit song by the band called Loverboy. And to our story of the most famous Loverboy in history. A man who romanced nearly 200 women. He was a librarian. Details coming up.
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0: We're coming to you from Hollywood. Here's the English band led by Kurt Smith and Roland Orzabal. Their first two top 40 hits in the USA both went to number 1. Everybody Wants to Rule the World and Shout. Their latest climbs 8 notches to number 20 this week. Here's Tears for Fears, their song Head Over Heels.

Head Over Heels, Tears for Fears, third week in the countdown, moving up 8 notches to number 20. Now on American Top 40, we're up to the latest hit by the Canadian band called Loverboy, and to our story of the most famous Loverboy in history, a man who claimed to have romanced nearly 200 women, a man whose name has now become a synonym for extravagant lovers. The name? Casanova. Who was the real Casanova? Well, first of all, he was an Italian. He was born Giovanni Casanova in Venice in 1725. His mother was an actress, and he never knew who his father was. Casanova was raised by his grandmother, and he earned a law degree in college, but he never worked as a lawyer. Instead, he was a gambler, a writer, a spy, a magician, and for the last 30 years of his life, a librarian in the court of a Bohemian count. But mostly, Casanova was a lover. During his time as a librarian, he wrote a 12-volume book called History of My Life. And in that book, he described romantic affairs with nearly 200 women. And he established his reputation as one of the greatest lovers in history. He also described himself as quite a gourmet, as a man who loved to revel in all of his senses. And whether Casanova was telling the truth or just bragging about those women, his name became the word to describe a great lover. This week, the band whose name made us think of Casanova is at number 19 in our survey. Here's Loverboy with Lovin' Every Minute of It.

Loverboy on American Top 40 with Lovin' Every Minute of It. They're at number 19, moving up 5 notches, fourth week in our survey. At number 18 is the current hit by John Cafferty and the Beaver Brown Band, the song CITY. Not City, but CITY. And it's the 6th Top 40 song in the rock era to have a title in which a word is spelled out. There was R-O-C-K by Bill Haley and the Comets, L-O-N-E-L-Y by Bobby Vinton, B-A-B-Y by Carla Thomas, T-R-O-U-B-L-E by Elvis, and L-O-V-E by Al Green. Those were the first 5 Top 40 songs whose titles were spelled out words. The 6th and latest one climbs a notch to number 18 this week. C-I-T-Y by John Cafferty and the Beaver Brown, B-A-N-D.

0: CITY from the album Tough All Over. John Cafferty and the Beaver Brown Band moving up a notch 6th week in the survey as the countdown continues.
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1: 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Here's the recent number one dance hit by the Pointer Sisters. They took it to number 11 on the pop chart. Falling three notches this week to number 17, it's Dare Me.

the number one dance song in the USA this week. It falls from 14 to 17 on American Top 40. Dare Me by the Pointer Sisters. At number 16 in the countdown is Cry, the hit by the duo of Kevin Godley and Lal Cream. The two Englishmen have spent the last few years not making records, but making videos for acts like Sting and Duran Duran. And even with the success of their own record, Godley and Cream doubt that they'll ever step out from behind the cameras to go on a concert tour. Lal Cream, who's 37 years old, says, quote, "Can you imagine some teenage girl screaming her bloody head off because I turn her on? Look at me. I'm no sex symbol. I don't look like anybody in Duran Duran. The thought of me being a pop star is insane." End of quote by a humble but popular video maker and recording artist. Here's Lal Cream with his partner Kevin Godley. Their song climbs two notches to number 16. Cry, Godley and Cream.

0: Godly and Cream, their first chart single as a duo, is at number 16, moving up two notches, seventh week in the countdown. The song, Cry. There's a rock superstar in the survey whose fans would shed their blood for him. And in his home state of New Jersey, they really did bleed for him, a pint at a time. Details coming up.
1: Casey's Coast to Coast. American.
0: Back at number 39, we heard Canadian producer, musician, and songwriter David Foster debut with the love theme from the movie St. Elmo's Fire. Now, here's the recent number one title song from that movie, a song which David Foster produced and co-wrote with the man who sings it, John Parr. At number 15, St. Elmo's Fire.

Dynamo's Fire Man in Motion. John Parr, the 29-year-old Englishman, is at number 15, falling seven notches with his recent number one smash. Now we're up to the superstar whose fans are so loyal they'll bleed for him a pint at a time. The man we're talking about is Bruce Springsteen, the musician whose current tour is this year's hottest concert ticket. Back on August 17th, tickets were raffled off to two of Bruce's concerts at Giant Stadium in East Rutherford, New Jersey. But the catch was that you couldn't buy a raffle ticket. The way you got a raffle ticket was by donating a pint of blood to the Central Jersey Blood Bank affiliated with the Red Cross. During a five-day period, Bruce Springsteen fans who donated blood were entered in the drawing to win tickets to two of Bruce's concerts. A spokesperson for the blood bank, Melissa Troy, said that blood donations were about five times the normal monthly amount because of the raffle. In all, they took in almost 600 pints of blood. The lucky winners, by the way, were Jackie Britton of Middleton, New Jersey, and Laurie Phillips of South Toms River, New Jersey. Each won a pair of tickets. Now, here's the man who motivated all those blood donors in New Jersey, Bruce Springsteen.

0: fourth week in the countdown, moving up six notches. That's I'm Going Down, the sixth top 40 hit from the album Born in the USA by Bruce Springsteen. There are two instrumentals in this week's survey. That hasn't happened in 3 years. One of them is up next.
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8: Number 13.
0: Instrumental hits in the countdown have been rare the last few years, so we sat up and took notice when we found two instrumentals in the survey this week. That hasn't happened since the summer of 82. Larry Algart and his orchestra were in then with Hooked on Swing, and Herb Alpert had his instrumental, Route 101. This week, the love theme from St. Elmo's Fire by David Foster debuted at number 39, and right here at number 13, climbing nine notches, is the second instrumental, the theme from Miami Vice, Jan Hammer.

0: The Miami Vice theme by Jan Hammer, 37 years old, born and raised in Prague, Czechoslovakia. His first top 40 hit is at number 13, moving from 22. Back in 1964, an Elvis Presley fan who sang like Elvis recorded a song that he'd heard on a Presley album, a song called Suspicion. When it started climbing the chart, Elvis's record company released his version, but it was too late. Details and pieces of both recordings are coming up.
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0: Once a week with AT40, and you know how your favorite songs are doing across the USA. Like the current solo hit by Sting, who grew up in the English town of Newcastle, famous for its coal mines. So famous, it gave birth to the expression about how useless it is to take something where it's already plentiful. It's like carrying coals to Newcastle. Raised in that mining town in England, here's Sting, up four notches to number 12 with Fortress Around Your Heart.

Fortress Around Your Heart by Sting from the album The Dream of the Blue Turtles. It's at number 12, moving up four notches, fifth week in the countdown. Now I have the story of an Elvis Presley fan who beat his hero to the punch on the charts with one of Elvis's own songs. The story begins in 1962 when Elvis Presley released an album called Potluck. Now one of the cuts on that album was a song titled Suspicion. And it became a favorite of at least one Presley fan, a 22-year-old singer from Amarillo, Texas, named Terry Stafford. Terry was out in California at the time trying to make it as a singer. His hero and main inspiration was none other than Elvis Presley himself. He could even sound like Elvis. So in 1964, when Terry Stafford got his chance to record, he cut that Presley song that he liked so much, the song called Suspicion. Well, the single was released and began to get airplay. And a lot of people thought it was Elvis. The record began to climb the charts. When people at RCA Records saw what was happening, they decided to release Elvis's original version from the album as a single. But it was too late. Let's hear now a piece of each of those records. Here first is Elvis Presley. Elvis.

0: care.
1: That's Terry Stafford's version of Suspicion. In 1964, it hit number three. The original version, first recorded by Elvis Presley, 2 years earlier but not released until 64, didn't even chart. And that's the story of how an Elvis Presley fan named Terry Stafford beat his idol to the chart with a song that Elvis first recorded on an album. And the countdown continues on American Top 40.
2: Number 11.
1: After peaking at number 4 last week, the current hit by Phil Collins dropped 7 notches. Here's Don't Lose My Number.

0: Phil Collins with the third hit song from the album No Jacket Required. The first two went to number one. This one got as high as number four last week, and then this week fell to number 11. That's Don't Lose My Number by Phil Collins. I'm Casey Kasem. This is American Top 40 in Hollywood. We're counting down this week's 40 biggest hit singles. Just 10 hits to the number one song in the USA, and we'll continue in a moment. So stay right where you are.
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2: 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I'm Casey Kasem, this is American Top 40, and we're on our way to the most popular song in the nation.
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2: For 22 years, Stevie Wonder's been averaging a top 10 hit every 10 months. This week, he gets his 26th top 10. Up five notches, here's Part-Time Lover, Stevie Wonder.

0: Stevie Wonder moving up 5 notches, 4th week in the countdown to number 10 with Part-Time Lover. We're counting down to a rock star who used to be a television cameraman. Then one day he found himself looking through the camera at musicians who couldn't sing and play as well as he could. So he traded his camera for a guitar. His story and his current hit are coming up.
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0: We're up to a song now that debuted at number one on the British chart. It's not the first song to do that in the UK. A dozen hits have had enough advance sales orders and airplay to debut at number one. But it's still impressive. Up 2 notches to number 9 this week in the USA, it's Dancing in the Street, Mick Jagger and David Bowie.
2: Okay!

from number 11 to number 9 this week on American Top 40, Mick Jagger and David Bowie with Dancing in the Street. This is Casey on American Top 40 in Hollywood. Now, we're up to the man who says that what finally put him on the road to rock was working behind a TV camera. He's rock star John Cougar Mellencamp. When John was in college at Vincennes University in Indiana, he worked as a disc jockey at the college radio station. And John discovered that being a DJ wasn't the easy job that he thought it was going to be. But he didn't immediately give up on broadcasting. He also took some television production classes, and he worked in the college's TV studio, which produced some local commercial shows. John was a TV cameraman, and he told us, quote, "These guys would come in for some little local show, and they'd have an acoustic guitar, bang on it, and sing some Bob Dylan songs. And I'd be working in the background operating the camera. I thought, I can do better than these guys. They're on TV, and I'm running the camera." End of quote. And that's when John Cougar Mellencamp stepped out from behind the camera and started playing rock and roll. John says, "Now I wish I was back on that side of it. You know, in the production side more. I enjoy producing records and being involved in the arrangements and stuff just about as much as I do the other side, the personality side." End of quote. At number 8 this week on American Top 40, here's John with Lonely Old Night.

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1: Number 7.
0: Well, after 3 consecutive number 1 hits from the album Make It Big, it looks as though Wham is not going to make it 4 in a row. Last week, they got as high as number 3 with Freedom from Make It Big. This week, that single falls to number 7.

0: number 3 with a song Freedom from the album Make It Big. This week it falls to number 7. This is Casey on American Top 40. Recently, I read a long-distance dedication from a young man in Texas who had come close to committing suicide. Well, coming up is a dedication to him from a listener who thinks he was saved by that person's letter. It's from coast to
1: coast. 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Honoring tradition, one savory bite at a time, since 1912.
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0: 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American
1: Top 40. I'm Casey Kasem. Here's the recent number one soul song by Whitney Houston. It's still climbing the pop chart, and it moves from number 9 to number 6 this week. Saving All My Love for You.

22-year-old Whitney Houston with Saving All My Love for You, her second top 40 hit and a recent number one soul song. This week, it moves from number 9 to number 6. This is Casey Kasem on American Top 40 in Hollywood. Now, it's time for our long-distance dedication. 4 weeks ago, we aired a long-distance dedication from a young man in Texas who had considered suicide as a way of solving his problems and ending his loneliness. Well, letters of support and gratitude have been pouring in. The one I'm about to read to you speaks for most of those letters. It's from a listener in Syracuse, New York. Dear Casey, on September 8th, you read a letter from a young man. He requested the song Alone Again Naturally by Gilbert O'Sullivan to all the teenagers who have tried or wanted to try suicide. I feel sorry for him because I feel the same way. I myself have wanted more than once to try suicide, but I guess being a coward has saved my life. A few months ago, I decided I wasn't going to be a coward anymore and would just go through with it. Then Billy Joel released a song called You're Only Human, and it got me thinking maybe I shouldn't give up. Then I heard that long-distance dedication. Now I know that no matter how hard life is, it's always worth living. I'd just like to say thank you to that young man in Texas. And because he was concerned about me and other kids in my situation, could you please play You're Only Human to show that we also care about him? Thank you. The letter is unsigned. Here's your long-distance dedication.

0: Billy Joel with his recent hit, You're Only Human. An anonymous long-distance dedication from Syracuse, New York to a listener in Arlington, Texas, who touched a lot of people with his letter about suicide. And the countdown continues on American Top 40.
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0: American Top 40 is heard in the 50 states and around the world every week on great radio stations like 94.5 KVFM, Logan, Utah, the Bay's Best WIOS 1480, Tawa City, Michigan, and commercial radio, Hong Kong. Madonna climbed the notch to number 5 with her latest smash. She's now had 8 top 40 hits, and the last 6 have all made the top 5. Here's Madonna with Dress You Up.

consecutive top five record for Madonna. It's Dress You Up at number five, moving up a notch this week. Now, as we work our way toward the four biggest hits in the land, let's check out the tops of Billboard's other charts. Number one on the soul chart is You Are My Lady by Freddie Jackson. Number one on the dance chart is Be Near Me by ABC. Number one on the country chart is Lost in the 50s Tonight by Ronnie Millsap. And number one on the album chart is Brothers in Arms by Dire Straits. On the pop singles chart, we're up to a song that leaped from number seven to number four. It's the first hit in America for the trio from Norway called A-ha. Their song is Take On Me.

0: The group formed in Oslo, Norway back in 1983. Their Aha and Take On Me at number 4 this week, moving up 3 notches. 3 big ones to number 1 as the countdown continues.
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0: Here we go.
1: At number three, moving up two notches, that's Ready for the World with a song, Oh Sheila. In the rock era, a lot of hit songs have included the word money in their titles. But money couldn't buy the number one position. That is, until just 2 weeks ago. Details and the cash totals are coming up.
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1: I'm Casey Kasem, and these are the hits, the biggest in the USA. It's 3 weeks in a row at number two for Kool & the Gang with a song that all 10 members get credit for writing. Here's Cherish.

and the Gang and Cherish, their third consecutive week at number two. Well, now we're up to the number one song in the USA, and it's the first time in the rock era that a song title with the word money in it has hit that top spot. In the rock era, nine other money songs have made the top 40. There was More Money for You and Me by the Four Preps, Don't Bet Money, Honey by Linda Scott, the hit just titled Money by Barrett Strong, which was also a hit remake by the Kingsmen, a different song called Money by Pink Floyd, For the Love of Money by the OJs, Money Honey by the Bay City Rollers, Take the Money and Run by Steve Miller, Money Changes Everything by Cyndi Lauper, and finally, the closest money had come to number one, the number three smash, She Works Hard for the Money by Donna Summer. But 2 weeks ago, it finally happened. The rock era's 10th money title did it. And this week, that hit is still on top. And who needs it more than someone in dire straits? For the third week in a row, the number one song in the land is Money for Nothing by Dire Straits.

0: The number one song in the USA for the third consecutive week. Money for Nothing by Dire Straits. And there you are, the 40 most popular records in America determined by Billboard magazine for the week ending October 5th, 1985. American Top 40 is produced in Hollywood by ABC Watermark. Our mailing address is American Top 40, Post Office Box 2000, Hollywood, California. Zip code 90028. Our executive producer is Tom Rounds, producer Don Bastani, with Meryl Schindler, Matt Wilson, Daryl Morton, Dana Schwartzwalder, Stephen Brand, Elaine Stieglitz, Kevin Cooper, Mike Williams, Stu Jacobs, and Ron Shapiro. I'm Casey Kasem. Join me next week, and again, we'll count down the 40 most popular songs in the USA. Till then, keep your feet on the ground and keep reaching for the stars.
1: 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Special thanks to Kalila Dawkins, Rob Durkee, Pete Battistini, Scott Lakefield, Mike Savage, Michael Cross, Dave Nunez, and of course, the legend where the countdown began, Casey Kasem.

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Hot 100.5, hits of the 80s, 90s, 2000s. New mom, Holly Gaga. I saw something online, you know, some popping up on social media, some paparazzi, you know, following her. There she is with her crew. And it's like, can you imagine? You just want to go out for a stroll with your new baby and you got these eyes all over you, but she's a megastar. And man, if you've ever gone down the Lady Gaga hole, she is really an unbelievable artist, and what she does for others, and she just goes above and beyond, so creative. Look at me gushing about Gaga to start the show. Hi, it's Alex. You ready to go on this Saturday? Beautiful day. Here's Sky, Hot 100.5.

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1: Dilly, a guy in Poland had to be rescued by the fire department because he was wedged inside the washing machine.
2: Oh, it's tough.
1: Like a front load.
2: Yeah.
1: Because he was playing hide and seek with his kids.
2: Oh.
1: And he got stuck. He couldn't get out, so the fire department had to come.
2: That's tough. That's, but that stays with you for a little while.
1: And the kids don't forget that one.
2: And you know his butt crack was out.
1: Like, oh, of course.
2: Like, what an uncomfortable position to have to have, like, strangers come into your home and help
1: call
2: you.
1: Call 911, children.
2: And, like, your sweatpants are down, and, like, and you can't use your arms, so it's like,
1: because they're in first.
2: Somebody pull my pants up, please.
1: Yes, they're in first. But the rescuers got there just before the kids managed to negotiate an allowance increase because they were going to put Dad on the spin cycle.
2: Switching the cycle.
1: One more dollar, Daddy.
2: What's it going to be, Papa?
0: Mark and Dilly.

100.5. And if you know me, know the show, you know I've got four cats at home. And it's kind of interesting the reaction I get from people. I could say three cats. It's like, oh, I got three cats. If I say, oh, I got four cats, it's like, oh, you got four cats. Whoa. It's like that extra cat just kicks it up a notch. But love my cats. 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What vets have to say when it comes to leaving your cats solo. How long?

0: 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If it's Winnipeg, we've got the soundtrack. 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

0: Well, Bobby, we're just getting started.
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2: 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Why is it, though, that four seems to put it over the top? I'd mentioned this. You know, I had a couple cats for a while, and then I had three. And then as soon as I went to four, everybody's like, whoa, okay, you're nuts. I love my cats. You love cats, too. You ever wondered this, how long you can leave your cats alone? Because we all know cats have that rep of being fiercely independent creatures. But according to some new guidelines from veterinarians, you can't leave them alone as long as you think you can. If you think you can just put like a massive bowl of food out and disappear for the long weekend, according to PetMD, a healthy adult cat should only be left alone for about 8 to 12 hours, like a standard work day. Now, you can stretch that to 24 hours if you have to, but beyond a single day, you start to run into some real issues. And one of them has to do with your cat getting stressed out. In fact, a study on separation anxiety found that a huge percentage of cats will start acting out or even miss the litter box if they are left to hang by themselves for too long. And obviously, if you have like a tiny kitten under 4 months, you shouldn't be leaving them alone for more than 4 hours. Same goes with senior cats or, you know, any cat dealing with health issues. Are you surprised by that? Only 8 to 12 hours to leave your cat alone? I thought they were way more independent than that. I mean, they sure act like they are.
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And as a little bonus, they get a $25 Rossmere Lanes gift card. 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So, and it's cute too. They have some fun. And just, you know, bragging rights of saying they've been on the radio. They hear Mark and Dilly every morning. And then they get to actually, you know, hang a little bit with them and be on the radio. So just think of that. A little something that you can't buy. 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It's Let's Get It Started. 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

And all that we want is a win. Hot 100.5. It's Alex Bomber. Game day! You getting ready? Grabbing the snacks? Gonna have some people over? Yeah. Ooh, last game. Huh? Losing by two. That sucks. Like, is it worse to lose like that close or get a blowout? I don't know. I can't tell. Either way, losing sucks. So let's hope not. Kickoff, 6 o'clock. Alouettes, as of course, we're in Montreal. Go Blues!

0: 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Mark and Dilly in the morning.
1: You bring the puppet to the date and you just talk normally. You know?
2: Yeah.
1: Right?
3: So ridiculous. What a funny concept.
4: Are you going to have any of those wings? Because my friend here would like them.
1: Hey, could I have some of your... I heard you're not giving those... you're not going to eat those wings.
4: That's a lot of French fries. You should share some. I'm hungry, too. Do you like my friend?
3: If they feed the puppet, then it's in big trouble. Yeah, the puppet. And he's eating like Cookie Monster. The fries are... There was $16 worth of poutine on the floor. Nom, nom, nom, nom, nom. Stop it.
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0: Gang, Hot 100.5. Good afternoon. It's Alex. You starting to decorate for Halloween?
1: And some people go all out. I'm looking down my neighborhood. There's actually quite a few decorations already hitting the lawn there. A giant black cat my neighbor's got. The three stacking pumpkin inflatable, that's up there. But does it feel like Halloween is getting more expensive every year? You're not wrong. Some fresh numbers from the National Retail Federation showing we are dropping billions on it. How much are we dishing out? Breaking down the damage. Coming up, it's Shania, Hot 100.5.

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0: Top 100.5. Halloween spending. Are we spending a lot? Oh, yeah, we are. According to the National Retail Federation, they track this stuff. North Americans are shelling out an average of $115 per person for a scare. Halloween is, get this, a massive $13.5 billion market now. Candy, though, takes up a huge chunk of that. Over $4 billion is spent on Tootsie Rolls, rockets, and for some reason, candy corn. Why is there still candy corn? M&M's recently, the fun pack, 4 or 5 M&M's tops in those packs. I don't know about you, but we already finished off one of them Costco bags. Oh, no. That means that we got to get a second round for the trick-or-treaters. Hey, that's where the money's going. Have you started to buy Halloween candy yet?
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1: Hot 100.5, hits of the 80s, 90s, 2000s. Alex Michaels and what? 28 wishes left. We started with the 100. Of course, I'm talking about Mark and Dilly's wish list. I know you've been playing along. Now is when it gets spicy. And when I say spicy, there's stuff dropping off that you're like, that's what I wanted as the final wish. Well, you know, you can only blame yourselves because that's kind of how it rolls. So it's the fun about the wish list. You never know which this is going to be the last wish. And this was a big one this week because the groceries usually stay around, you know, $10,000 for groceries. I mean, we all got to eat. Nope. Michael blew that thing out this week and everybody's like, Anyway, get caught up, check out that list, see what's left. And I'm sure, hope you registered because that's a major thing. If you don't put your name in there, I can't call it. So go to hot105fm.com for all of that. And it's back on Monday, 7 o'clock with the boys. The first chance to get qualified to win the grand prize. It's Roxette, Hot 100.5. 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

0: Hot 100.5. So how's it going in Ericsdale, Manitoba? I don't know if you heard about the snake problem they had. Garter snakes everywhere. I saw some video of a gentleman at the curling rink there, and he had this white bucket, and there he was, just, yep, casually grabbing the snakes, you know, putting them away.
1: Enough is enough! I have had it with these snakes!
0: And there's not much they can do about the garter snakes in Ericsdale, because they are a protected species under the Wildlife Act. So, just gotta put up with it, and watch where you're walking in Ericsdale. It's Avril, Hot 100.5.

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0: 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Mark and Dilly in the morning.
1: Dilly, a guy in Poland had to be rescued by the fire department because he was wedged inside the washing machine.
2: Oh, it's tough.
1: Like a front load.
2: Yeah.
1: Because he was playing hide-and-seek with his kids.
2: Oh.
1: And he got stuck. He couldn't get out, so the fire department had to come.
2: That's tough. That's, but that stays with you for a little while.
1: Oh, and the kids don't forget that one.
2: And you know his butt crack was out.
1: Like, oh, of course. They,
2: like, what an uncomfortable position to have, to have, like, strangers come into your home and help
1: call
2: you.
1: Call 911, children.
2: And, like, your sweatpants are down, and, like, and you can't use your arms, so it's like...
1: Because they're in first.
2: Somebody pull my pants
1: up,
2: please.
1: Yes, they're in first. But the rescuers got there just before the kids managed to negotiate an allowance increase because they were going to put Dad on the spin cycle.
2: Switching the cycle.
1: One more dollar, Daddy.
2: What's it going to be, Papa?
0: Mark and Dilly.

Hot 100.5. It's Alex. Hungry, unfortunately, is something that people in our community are going through. Did you know, like, every month, over 60,000 Manitobans access food banks across the province? Harvest Manitoba, of course, here to help with that need, but it's just growing and growing. How can you support? Have you heard about Empty Bowls? They've got their big gala coming up. It's this huge fundraiser. Well, the gala is sold out, but they also have something with the Empty Bowls auction. They get all these different celebrities to create bowls, sign bowls, whatever they want to do, and then they put them up for auction. Not just the bowls. They got all different kinds of packages. Anyway, the big auction is underway right now. We're going to talk with Vince Barletta. He's CEO of Harvest Manitoba. More about the gala and how you can bid and support Harvest. That and a few songs. Here's a wave. Huh.

0: News with Alex Michaels.
1: It's been a bit since we talked. Vince Barletta, CEO of Harvest Manitoba. Unfortunately, every time we talk, though, it's about the need that we have in our province.
2: Yeah, well, the need is there. I mean, Harvest Manitoba, we're serving more Manitobans than ever before.
1: Oh,
2: in a typical month now, over 60,000 Manitobans going to a food bank somewhere across our province. And that's why it's important for us to continue to raise funds through events like our Empty Bowls.
1: Oh, one of my favorites, the Empty Bowls Celebrity Auction, is now online. And first of all, how do you get so many amazing celebrities to donate their time and their art, if you will? Because these bowls are like art.
2: We have some great people in Winnipeg who help us make those connections, including bowls this year from John Hamm of Mad Men, Katy Perry, Slash of Guns N' Roses, Motley Crue's got a bowl, and some local folks, including some of our local superstars, Brady Oliveira and Desiree Scott. So some incredible bowls to bid on and other prize packages. And all the bidding this year, Alex, is happening online.
1: I didn't realize it was the first year for it to be online.
2: In order to make sure that we can get more folks who aren't able to attend the gala, because the gala, of course, this year is sold out. So there's some people that maybe want to get involved. They want a chance to bid on a bowl, or they want to bid on one of the other 100 prize packages that are available. You can go to our Harvest website, harvestmanitoba.ca, and check out from there how you can bid on any one of those prize packages. And the bidding is already open.
1: It is, because I already was perusing.
2: you have your eye on something
1: else. Oh, yeah. And that's the great thing about it when you now have it online, is you can keep checking back. So if you have your eye on something and somebody's outbid you, it makes it really easy to go, wait a second, hold on.
2: Well, that's right. And you can keep checking on your prize. And right through next week, right till Saturday of next week when the bidding closes on everything. So get your bid in and keep bidding those up, because the reality is every single dollar raised is going to support the work of Harvest Manitoba.
1: Yeah, I'm checking it out now. There's art and there's hotel stays and there's food experiences.
2: A lot of good ones, including as well, you know, if none of those particular prize packages are interesting to you, we've also got our main raffle where you can win a pair of tickets to go anywhere in the world that Air Canada flies. So those tickets are also available online. So there's something for everybody when it comes to Empty Bowls. And again, the most important part is that every dollar raised supports the incredible work of Harvest Manitoba.
1: I know with the passing of Dolly Parton, who did a bowl last year, everybody was talking about it.
2: The Dolly Bowl last year was amazing.
1: And knowing it goes to support such a worthy cause as Harvest Manitoba, it's like a win-win.
2: That's exactly right. And you know, we need that support now more than ever before to help feed tens of thousands of Manitobans all across our province.
1: Well, thanks again, Vince. Last year, by the way, with the help of that Dolly Parton Bowl, they raised $1.4 million from the auction. So check it out. It's on now, and bid away.
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3: 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Stevie Nicks was living on the edge of 17. And Tommy Two-Tone dialed 867-5309. 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

Got me shook. Hot 100.5, it's Alex. So I was cruising on into work, and before I got here, I was tuning in and listening to Casey Kasem, his American Top 40. We got that for you. It's all about the 80s. And I tell you, he had a long distance dedication this time around, and it choked me up. Anyway, it's the beauty of the King of the Countdowns, Casey Kasem. And if you missed it today, we got it again tomorrow, 6 until 10. So he does Saturdays, 8 until noon, and then it's 6 until 10 on Sundays. A back in time trip for you, this time around 1985. And listen for that long distance dedication, too. I'm telling you, that one. Like, Casey! You son of a gun! It's brought to you by our friends at Winnipeg Old Country Sausage. 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

Hot 100.5, and a big congratulations to the Winnipeg Goldeyes, who have been named the American Association's Best Overall Fan Experience of the Year. This was a league-wide vote on this, so wow! So big congratulations to the Goldeyes. That was a big honor this week. Of course, now that we're talking football, we're talking hockey. Bombers game day. We got Jets tomorrow. It's Hootie, Hot 100.5.

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1: You bring the puppet to the date and you just talk normally. 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
1: Right?
2: So ridiculous. 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
3: Are you going to have any of those wings? Because my friend here would like them.
1: Hey, could I have some of your... I heard you're not giving those... you're not going to eat those wings.
3: That's a lot of french fries. You should share some. I'm hungry too. Do you like my friend?
2: If they feed the puppet, then it's big trouble. Yeah. The puppet, and he's eating like Cookie Monster. Oh, nom. The fries are... There was $16 worth of poutine on the floor. Nom, nom, nom, nom, nom. Stop it.
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Hot 102.5. Hi, it's Alex. Relationships, and we talk a bit of a challenge. Are you in one right now? Are you married? Well, congratulations. Now, if you and your partner have an unspoken agreement about who does what chore around the house, you may want to listen up to this. New study looked at what happens when one person quietly lowers their standards. And honestly, it's kind of genius. What does it mean when your partner's slacking in their chores? We'll talk about it. A couple songs. It's Alanis, Hot 100.5.

0: Hot 100.5, it's Alex, and are you with me on this when it comes to being married or living with someone for a while? There's kind of like this secret language of chores. It's stuff that you don't really talk about anymore. You just silently do the tasks based on who hates them the least. Well, get this. Researchers have looked into what they call strategic incompetence. And you're like, what? Let me explain. Does your significant other do some sort of chore just bad enough where you say, oh, forget about it, I'll do it? Does that sound familiar? Strategic incompetence. They're doing that on purpose. They may not admit it, but they are kind of doing it on purpose. Maybe your partner hates doing the laundry. Now you know why they fold a shirt like a five-year-old. Strategic incompetence. For me, my guy, his strategy, I think, has to do with organizing anything. Yeah, he'll put it there, and I'm like, no, not there. It goes here. Oh, over here. No, I'll just do it.
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0: Hot 100.5, it's Alex and Mark and Dilly's wish list. We're getting closer to that final wish. But wow, there was some drama this week when Michael did this.
1: Thinking about the grocery thing.
2: $10,000 worth of groceries from Red River Co-op. 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
1: Yeah, if it's still there, yeah.
3: Oh, you want to get rid of groceries?
1: Why not?
3: You know the price of meat these days?
1: You know what? I'd rather go on one of those trips and get the meat out there.
0: I just love how that came out. Oh, Michael, you dashed a few people's dreams. Because, you know, we've done the wish list before, and usually the groceries kind of tend to hang around, at least the top five. At least top five. Not this time around, shaking things up. Okay, what is it going to be, and who is going to win it? 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

Hot 100.5, it's Alex. And remember, we've talked about this Fat Bear Week at the Katmai National Park in Alaska. It's kind of like a bracket thing where you vote. The bears go in skinny and then they start gorging themselves on salmon. And people vote on who they think is going to get the fattest. Fat Bear Week. And we have a winner pulling in over 103,000 votes, taking home the ultimate heavyweight title is Backpack. Bear number 89 beat out fellow finalist Bear 910 in a tight showdown. Now, a little history about Backpack. He comes from royalty. He's the son of a former champion named Holly. And his story is pretty amazing. Back in 2007, as a cub, he suffered a horrible leg injury. Thanks to his mom, though, he pulled through, and he's been a regular fixture on the river ever since. Then he's a bit of a gentle giant. He doesn't really fight with the other bears for the best fishing spots. Instead, he uses quiet strength and lets his sheer size do the talking. So, Backpack, Bear 89, the winner of Fat Bear Week this time around. It's Temperance, Hot 100.5.

0: 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Mark and Dilly in the morning.
1: Dilly, a guy in Poland had to be rescued by the fire department because he was wedged inside the washing machine.
2: Oh, it's tough.
1: Like a front load.
2: Yeah.
1: Because he was playing hide and seek with his kids.
2: Oh.
1: And he got stuck. He couldn't get out, so the fire department had to come.
2: That's tough. That's, but that stays with you for a little while.
1: Oh, and the kids don't forget that one.
2: And you know his butt crack was out.
1: Like, oh, of course. They,
2: like, what an uncomfortable position to have to have, like, strangers come into your home and help
1: call
2: you.
1: Call 911, children.
2: And, like, your sweatpants are down, and, like, and you can't use your arms, so it's like,
1: because they're in first.
2: Somebody pull my pants
1: up,
2: please.
1: Yes, they're in first. But the rescuers got there just before the kids managed to negotiate an allowance increase because they were going to put Dad on the spin cycle.
2: Switching the cycle.
1: One more dollar, Daddy.
2: What's it going to be, Papa?
0: Mark and Dilly. 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

100.5, Alex Michaels, and what is going on with childhood collectibles? More specifically, Pokemon cards. Unfortunately, here in the city, some stores have gotten hit and cleaned out of their Pokemon cards, and the extremes that the people stealing these cards have gone to, which is baffling. Well, maybe not, considering how much these cards are going for. Wait till you hear what a 72-year-old guy, got caught doing in the States trying to get his hands on Pokemon cards. It's almost like kind of a James Bond scenario. Talk about it coming up in a couple songs. It's Jan Arden, Hot 100.5.

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0: Hot 100.5 and the amount of money people are paying for cardboard these days. Okay, I know, they're collector cards. And there seems to be no bigger cards as far as collecting these days than Pokemon cards. Unfortunately, some, you know, businesses in the city got wiped out of theirs. There was the Mulvey Market. Broke in, $70,000 worth of these cards stolen. There was also Terry's Trinkets and Toys. Separate break-in. Took all of her cards, 50 to 70 grand worth. She's getting out of the business altogether. She's done with it. Which brings us to this guy. 72-year-old diehard Pokemon fan down in Ohio named Kent Cabasta. Kent wanted those rare cards so badly that he planted illegal GPS trackers on a delivery driver's van so that he could track exactly when and where this person was dropping off packages to Walmart. Can you believe that? Turns out the driver spotted the tracker on her vehicle, called the cops. Kent gets busted, pleads no contest, gets a $500 fine, and gets slapped with 12 months of probation. Oh, and you gotta love the irony, because 3 of those months, he's gotta wear a GPS monitor. 72, and putting trackers on delivery vans trying to get Pokemon cards.
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Hot 100.5. Hi, it's Alex. So Halloween, you love it? A lot of people do. It's like a billion-dollar business now, and maybe you're decorating now, getting stuff all ready to go to scare the off of people. Heebie-jeebies is a great place to get your scared out of you. Not for kids. That's what they say in the old ad there. It's starting up next Thursday, Heebie-jeebies. If you go to hot105fm.com, we got the link to their site, and check out what they've got, because starting on Monday on my show, I'm usually here 2 to 7. I do this Saturday too, but Monday to Friday, it's 2 to 7. I'm going to have your chance to win some tickets for Heebie-jeebies. So just letting you know, all next week, your chance to score some freebies for Heebie-jeebies. Look at that. I rhymed in everything. It's Backstreet Boys, Hot 100.5. Everybody.

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0: 100.5. And Michael J. Fox, what an inspiration. Chrissy was diagnosed with Parkinson's disease back in the 90s. And he became a champion for those suffering with the disease and raised a bunch of money, too. Well, this week, he was among 51 people getting a special honor. He had the Order of Canada, but now moved up to the championship level of the Order of Canada. Here's Governor General Louise Arbour.
1: Your commitment to Parkinson's disease research has helped turn hope into tangible progress for countless individuals and families. 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
0: Fox has raised over $2.5 billion for Parkinson's research. Amazing. 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

0: 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Mark and Dilly in the morning.
1: You bring the puppet to the date and you just talk normally. You know?
2: Yeah.
1: Right?
3: So ridiculous. What a funny concept.
4: Are you going to have any of those wings? Because my friend here would like them.
1: Hey, could I have some of your... I heard you're not giving those... you're not going to eat those wings.
4: That's a lot of french fries. You should share some.
5: I'm hungry, too.
4: Do you like my friend?
3: If they feed the puppet, then it's in big trouble. Yeah, the puppet... And he's eating, like, Cookie Monster. Oh, nom. The fries are... That was $16 worth of poutine on the floor. Nom, nom, nom, nom, nom. Stop it.
0: Mark and Dilly. 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

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Hi, it's Alex. So, do you like to thrift? You hit the thrift stores? You never know what you may find. And it's the thrill of the hunt for some people. It's like, oh, can you believe what I found for $5? Ah! Well, Winnipegger James Allen, I think, had a bigger reaction to something that he found unexpectedly at a Value Village on Keniston Boulevard. So he was hunting around, him and his wife, I guess, do that a lot, and he came across a jacket, but not any ordinary jacket. It looked like it belonged to Randy Bachman. What is the story behind this? We'll talk about it coming up in a couple songs. It's Alanna Miles, Salt 100.5.

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0: Hot 100.5. And is it the thrill of the hunt for you when you thrift? Maybe you do it out of necessity, but it's nice that when you find something you weren't expecting and you're like, what? Why? How did this get here? Well, Winnipegger James Allen had that very moment just happen to him. He went into a Value Village on Keniston and saw this jacket and took to TikTok to find out if it's what he thought it was.
1: Randy Bachman, is this your coat? Do you want it back? I kind of like it.
0: The jacket seems to have come from the 2014 Musicians Hall of Fame and Museum's induction class, which was in Nashville that featured Randy Bachman. Of course, we know Winnipeg legend. Guess who? BTO. So anyway, James does the video. And Lorelai, Randy's daughter, sees it and comments on it and confirmed, that was her dad's jacket. And she also said, you can keep it. She confirmed that her dad had donated a bunch of jackets to Value Village. I guess, you know, Randy over the years has got so much swag. What do you do with it all? So, hey, you donate it and look at this, the story out of it. James, by the way, says he's going to keep the jacket and pass it down to his kids.
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Hot 100.5, Alex Michaels. Thanks again for hanging out with me. I gotta go. Enjoy the rest of your weekend. Go Bombers. I'll leave you with some Pumpkins. It's about that time. Hot 100.5. 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
1: Well, here we go. It's time to start the ride to number one. Yes, and with all the hits this weekend of October, this is Rick Dees, and I can't wait to get all the way to number one with you. Stay here. I got a great shot for you to win a complete portable stereo system, along with a library of hit compact discs. I'll even throw in $100 to punch it up. Just a little bit for you. And all over the USA, we find that it was exactly 501 years ago in 1492 that Christopher Columbus discovered America. And of course, Leif Erikson landed in North America nearly 500 years earlier. And the people we know as Native Americans were here before that, thousands of years before that. So what we really celebrate in the USA is that Christopher Columbus was a liar and got away with it.
2: Hooray!
1: Yes! Let's start the party with this week's sure shot. 16 years old and already looking for his fourth hit on the countdown. Here's Tevin Campbell, Can We Talk?

I want to know your name. Girl, can we talk for a minute? Tevin Campbell has this week's sure shot on the countdown from his new CD entitled I'm Ready. It'll be out on the 26th of October. Rick Dees and nothing but hits nonstop. Here you go at number 40, a song that captures the mood of everybody who likes to just go crazy and get wild when the weekend arrives. Might be you, huh? Here's

Oh, yeah, that's already a huge hit on the dance club floors around the world. Jeanne, two ladies out of New York City, and they enter the countdown for the first time ever at number 40. Hey, Mr. DJ, here's number 39 on the countdown from Baldwin, Long Island. Let's stay in New York for a little bit here. The Petite Strawberry Blonde with a huge big voice and a song produced by probably one of the greatest engineers and producers living today, Humberto Gutica. Send Me a Lover.

0: Oh, she cuts to the bone with that voice. Send me a lover, someone to take away the cold. Hands are going up everywhere. It's Taylor Dane returning to the countdown. Taylor's got number 39 this week. Rick Dees, and why is Janet Jackson going head-to-head with Jasmine Guy? Jasmine Guy, the actress of Harlem Nights and the TV show A Different World. Well, she's going head-to-head with Janet Jackson. I got all the D's, sleaze on that coming up. And a portable stereo system complete with CDs and cash is yours. Take a shot at the weekly Top 40 Challenge coming up. It's a huge weekend of movies all over the world. One of the hottest films over the last month and a half has been The Fugitive. And there's a hotline we can call.
1: Yep,
0: the film hotline. I think it's The Fugitive this weekend, so let's...
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3: Okay, we'll be glad to. Where did he get that voice?
0: We'll press 1. Oh, there's 1, okay.
4: Okay, people, listen closely. We have a fugitive on the loose. Barring injury, a man runs on the average of 4 miles per hour. Dr. Kimball escaped 90 minutes ago. That gives us a radius of 6 miles. Now, what I expect from all of you is a hard target search of every farmhouse, doghouse, outhouse, penthouse, playhouse, full house, bathhouse, big house, dollhouse, guest house, firehouse, white house, birdhouse, steakhouse, halfway house, Heidi's house, little house on the prairie, specialty house, mill house, Dixon's, Pee Wee's playhouse, Swiss Family Robinson's tree house.
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0: And he got stuck. 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
1: That's tough. That stays with you for a little while.
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1: And he knows butt crack was out.
0: Like, oh, of course.
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1: And, your sweatpants are down, and you can't use your arms, so it's like...
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0: 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But the rescuers got there just before the kids managed to negotiate an allowance increase because they were going to put Dad on the spin cycle.
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4: Here we go, right back to the countdown, and I was pondering, is the Pillsbury Doughboy a good role model? I'm sorry. At 38 was Tupac. I get around. Here's number 37 on the countdown this weekend. A man who loves to relax before a concert with a game of chess. He's the highly intelligent, refined Sting.

set your microscope and tell me what you see. You'll still know nothing about me. Sting climbing 3 to number 37 on the countdown, and a song recorded in his dining room. You see what you can do with computers now. None of the instruments were real except for a couple of guitars right there. Sting in his dining room. Number 36 is where we are, and the lady on the countdown trying to beat Jasmine Guy to movie theaters. They're each developing a film about actress Dorothy Dandridge. And Jasmine Guy, the actress and singer, is in competition with this lady at number 36, Janet Jackson, again.

0: It's a huge album, 3 million copies and counting so far. The album is entitled Janet, duh, and debuting at number 36, that is Janet. Miss Jackson with Again. Take the weekly top 40 challenge right now. Are you ready for it? Come on.
1: Woo!
0: Yeah, okay. Now, here's what you do. We have a compact disc system. This is a portable stereo system complete with a compact disc player, the FM tuner, cassette deck. And you know, just because you're listening to the Weekly Top 40 and we appreciate it, I'd like to throw in a library of hit CDs. 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
0: 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Good luck. The highest debut of the week. 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
0: The countdown takes you back to 1971, when a 24-year-old from London had the very first hit of his short but memorable career. Take a quick listen to Cat Stevens in This Wild World.
14: Now that I've lost everything to you, you say you want to start something new. And it's breaking my heart, you're leaving.
0: 22 years later, his music lives on because Cat Stevens is still living. But he's living under the name of Yousef Islam and has been retired from music since 1979. Mr. Big brings him back.

Mr. Big, who had two hits last year on the countdown, To Be With You and Just Take My Heart. This week they revive Wild World from Cat Stevens. And people called me during that song and said, is he really a new guy now named Yousef Islam? The answer is yes. And you know, he doesn't even do music anymore. He does this. He's a knife thrower in a circus. Highest debut of the week for Mr. Big. No, I'm joking. I don't know where he is, but I do know that he's very much into the peace in the world and his religion and his beliefs, and part of his beliefs are giving up of his music. Here's number 34, Nonstop, Rick Dees and Dino.

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1: You know it. You just heard from Dino out of Las Vegas. And he's down at number 34 this week with Ooh Child. Rick Dees, here to please, swinging through the trees in my BVDs. Number 33 is the gap-toothed Terrence Trent D'Arby.
2: Delicate.

0: Darby, delicate with his braided hair, a slight bit of a gap tooth, which is sexy. Women just love that gap tooth. And down to number 33 on the countdown, Delicate. That beautiful female voice singing background with Terrence Trent D'Arby is Desiree. We wanted to give her a little hand. Desiree, baby! Yay! Good job. Terrence accompanies himself on drums, guitar, keyboards, percussion. He's got all the talents. Rigdies and the hits. And we just checked on this. In the USA this weekend, October is Pizza Month. And around the world, pizza is the most eaten fast food. Did you know that?
1: Wow.
0: So we'd like to salute your favorite pizzas right now, starting on the west coast of the USA and all around the world at Wolfgang Puck's new restaurant. Janice is on the phone, and of course, this is the guy who has Spago, you know, the very famous restaurant. He started with goat cheese pizza. And Janice, what is your biggest selling pizza?
2: Vegetable pizza is the most popular, and that consists of fresh tomatoes, fresh eggplant. 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
0: Roasted.
2: And red peppers, mushrooms, fennel, and caramelized onions.
0: Now, how much for a large?
2: Okay, well, we only sell individual size pizza. So there's one size, about 9 inches.
0: Mm-hmm.
2: And, like, the vegetable pizza runs $9.
0: $9. $9. 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Okay, in the Midwest, slightly less you'll pay for it. And the home of Deep Dish Pizza, Chicago, Illinois. Stefan is on the line. And where do you work, Stefan?
3: Geno's East, the original Geno's East.
0: Well, of course. And your most popular pizza?
3: It's kind of a toss-up between our Supreme Pizza and, like, our spinach pizza.
0: Okay, now describe that for me, the spinach.
3: It's a mixture of spinach and cheese.
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0: And?
3: Topped off, again, with our sauce.
0: And the cost for that pizza is how much?
3: It's about, I think it's like $18.15.
0: $18.15? Now, is this normal? I mean, it seems a bit high. 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
0: I got you. 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
0: What is your best seller at Ray's Pizza, Benito?
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0: 18.
4: Special price.
0: They're all... Yeah, he beat Chicago by 15 cents. Thank you, Benito. And happy Pizza Month. Remember, pizza is 325 calories per slice. It's the cheese that does it. Well, which singer is responsible for his girlfriend's purple hair? Only her hairdresser knows for sure, and so will you. Coming up next, stay here for the hits.
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Okay, here we go. And as promised, the beauty secrets of the stars. Now, when Winona Ryder, who is such a hot actress right now, she's in The Age of Innocence, which is a great movie. Now, when Winona turned up for the premiere of her new movie, The Age of Innocence, with purple hair, reporters wanted to know, well, where did you get your purple hair done, Winona? She pointed to her date and said, well, a friend of his in Phoenix did it. Who was her date? Well, none other than the poster boy for bad hair, David Koerner, who happens to be the lead singer of Soul Asylum. He's singing on this song right here. Listen to him. Number 32 on the countdown, Runaway Train. Call you.

0: Soul Asylum, Runaway Train, down 5 to number 32 this weekend. They told me that they all sleep in multi-pattern boxer shorts at night. None of them sleep naked.
1: Oh!
0: I have to ask these questions. You know, it's crucial to your enjoyment of the music, which happens to be nonstop. Here's number 31, Tony.

0: There they are, the graduates of Oakland, California's Castlemont High School, where they sang in the choir under the direction of Phil Reeder. Phil, you've turned out some of the best. Tony, slipping down to number 31, If I Had No Loot. Are you thinking about renting a video this weekend?
1: I don't know.
0: Well, let me give you the top five video rentals, and maybe you can choose from some of these. Have you thought some more?
1: I don't know.
0: Okay. At number five in video rentals, Mad Dog and Glory. Robert De Niro receiving a special gift from gangster Bill Murray, a lovely gift in the form of Uma Thurman. At number four in the video rental list, last week's number one, Homeward Bound, The Incredible Journey. Number three, Alive, with one of the best airplane crash scenes I have ever seen. And the actors in this movie actually had to lose 30 pounds each to play their roles of starving airline crash victims. Woo! At number two, another Bill Murray film, Groundhog Day, where Bill Murray lives the same day over and over and over again, and then they made a movie about it. And number one, the number one video box office this weekend. This is the number one rental. Bridget Fonda as a ruthless but reluctant assassin for the government. It's called Point of No Return. Listen.
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0: 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Doesn't it sound exactly like the last general manager we worked for in radio? Yeah. 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
0: And it's an honor to be your source for the hits every single week and all the way to number one. We present to you a quick shot of a man who came out of Seymour, Indiana. Started his career with a glitter rock band, and at the suggestion of his manager, he changed his name from Johnny Cougar to John Cougar Mellencamp. And now, he's back with the name with which he was born. By any other name, he doesn't answer. He only answers to John Mellencamp. Little